0: what might happen. One of the best ways to remember something you heard is to share it with someone. 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Send us that quote or thought using SMS or WhatsApp to 0855-885-1006. Start your message with the keyword hashtag Hope1006. That number again is 0855-885-1006. And the keyword is Hope1006. You will be saving it also on your mobile device, where you can refer to it throughout the day. So take the next few moments and listen to what Pastor Rick has for us today as we discover the source of our daily hope.
1: Hello, and welcome to Pastor Rick's Daily Hope with Rick Warren. We are so glad you're here with us today. We're going to continue our series called The Keys to a Blessed Life. Now, in these messages, Rick walks through Jesus' Sermon on the Mount and shows us how to live a truly hopeful and purpose-filled life. And now here's the final part of God Blesses a Heart of Integrity.
2: Do you do your best at work, or you just slough off when the boss isn't watching? See, some people only work hard when the boss is around, when the supervisor's around. And the rest of the time, they're goofing off, they're playing around, they're standing in the water cooler gossiping, they're playing solitaire on the computer or reading some online magazine. They're taking supplies home to their house, ripping off the office. They're, you know, taking breaks, coming in late, as long as they're not being noticed. You may have never realized what a serious sin God considers it for you to give a full day's work when you're paid a full day's wage. You don't have the right to goof off. You say, well, everybody else is slacking off. Nobody else works hard in my office. Well, so what? They're not a follower of Christ. And maybe they don't care about integrity, and maybe they don't care about leaving a legacy, rewards for eternity, and personal stability, but you do. And so whether they work hard and well or not is irrelevant. Let me show you just a few verses about this here on the screen. Proverbs 18 verse 9 says this: slack habits and sloppy work are as bad as vandalism. That's what God says about it. He says, you know, if you're just goofing off and you do poor work and you don't really, oh, that's good enough for this, you know, nobody's going to even notice. He said, that's like vandalism. Let me show you in the Living Bible. The Bible says this: a lazy employee is as destructive as a saboteur. Whoa, now we're really getting deep here. He's saying that if I am not given a full day's work for a full day's wage, I may hate my job. It doesn't matter if I hate it or not. I am actually vandalizing and I'm sabotaging somebody else's business if I'm not giving it my best. If I don't give it my best, then I lack integrity. Let me show you a couple of the verses. Ephesians 6:6 says this: don't work hard only when your master, that's your supervisor, is watching, and then shirk when he isn't looking. Work hard and work with gladness, and that's enthusiasm, all the time, even if you hate your job, as though working for Christ, doing the will of God with all your heart. It is God's will that you work hard and with gladness all the time as if you are working for Christ. You see, if you're a believer, your boss isn't your boss. Your real boss is God. And whether anybody else sees it or not, you say, nobody's going to see whether I worked or not. God does, and he's your boss. Your boss isn't watching you all the time, but God is watching you all the time, and this is a test. It's a test of integrity. And it's God's will that I not waste the time and the money and the resources of the owner of the business or my employer. Let me show you another one. Colossians 3:22 says this: and don't just do the minimum that will get you by. Do your best. That's integrity. Are you doing your best at work? If not, you need to change. You need to, what's called, repent. I need to not just do the minimum. I need to give it my best shot. Do your best. In fact, the next verse, Colossians 3:23, it's on your outline, says this:

care if everybody goofs off. I don't care if everybody slacks off. I don't care if everybody's just saying that's good enough for government work. I don't care what everybody else thinks. I'm going to work hard, work cheerfully, and give it my best shot. What if Christians gained the reputation that people said, we only hire Christians? Why? Because they're the best workers. They work with integrity. They put in the extra effort. They go the second mile. They're honest. They don't cheat. They're not lazy. They work hard. What kind of witness would we have in the world if we were all like that? Let me give you one more. You become a person of integrity by being real with others. You become a person of integrity by being real with others. You don't fake it. You are yourself. You don't pretend. It's what we were talking about earlier. You're authentic. You're genuine. You're not a hypocritos. You don't wear a mask and talk a certain way with this group and then go over here and wear another mask and act a certain way with this group. And you don't act one way in church and one way at work and then another way in the golf course or when you're playing, shooting some hoops or whatever. No, you're always the same. You're not perfect. You're not sinless. It's not that you don't make mistakes. You do make mistakes, but your heart's in the right direction. And you are real with other people. You're not a phony. You're not a fake. You're not trying to be something that you're not really. 2 Corinthians 4:2 says this. We refuse to wear masks. We refuse to play games. We don't maneuver and manipulate behind the scenes. And we don't twist God's word to suit ourselves. In other words, we say, well, I think this means this when we just don't like what it says. Rather, we keep everything we do and say out in the open. Your life is an open book. You're authentic. What you see is what you get. You are not a phony. You're not a fake. You're into integrity, not into image. Now, in a world that is absolutely obsessed with appearance and with image, how in the world do you keep it real when everybody else is faking it and everybody else is trying to live an image and act like they know this and do that, and they don't have integrity, and they're scooting by and they're skimming and they're cheating and they're not keeping their promises and all those things. How in the world do you keep it real? There's only one way. It's only one way. You got to care more about God's approval than the approval of other people. That's the only way you'll ever become a man of integrity. That's the only way you'll ever become a woman of integrity. Because if you care about what God thinks, then you're going to do the right thing. If you care about what other people think, you're going to typically often do the wrong thing. Because what God thinks is sometimes unpopular, sometimes it's difficult. The only way you can maintain integrity is to care more about God's approval, well done, good and faithful servant, than to care about the approval of other people. Psalm 119:9 says this, how can I keep my way pure? Blessed are the pure in heart, they get to see God. How can I keep my way? How do I live a life of integrity? By living according to your word. You must stay in this book. And if you don't stay in this book, you will not have the strength and the stamina to live with integrity. I've said it many times, that if I don't have a daily time with God in the word, if I don't have a daily quiet time, and if I miss it for a few days, I notice it, because I start getting cranky. If I'm not in the word. If I don't have a quiet time for a week, my wife notices it. If I didn't have a quiet time for a month, you would notice it. Because I would not have any power, spiritual power, to clearly explain the word of God to you. You got to stay in the word. Now, this message today, it's been tough for me to share and tough for you to hear. It's a tough message. Because when I go through this checklist, and I go down this list of six things, I'm thinking in my own mind, fail, fail, fail, fail, fail, fail, fail, fail. You know, I'm just going, oh my. And I'm not really feeling that good about it. But here's the good point. St. Augustine said this, the confession of bad works is the beginning of good works. And so if you are serious about becoming a woman of integrity,

0: you are serious about becoming a man of integrity, the first step is to own up that you haven't had integrity. And just admit it. I haven't. Okay? I admit it, God. I don't always keep my promises. I admit it, God. I don't always pay my bills on time. I admit it that I often gossip and I like it. And it's a juicy morsel to chew on it. And God, I admit it that I've been spending your money. I've been robbing God. I've been using the tithe to pay my own bills. I've lacked integrity there. And I admit it, I don't always do my best at work. Sometimes I just slack off. Sometimes I take a little extra time running some errands. And sometimes I don't put in the full amount and I don't do my best. And I've taken some supplies home and it's in the little things that Tom talked about. And there have been a lot of times, Lord, I'm not really real with people. I fake it. And I don't pretend. I mean, I do pretend. I don't really be who I really am. And I'm a phony. I wear a mask some of the times out of my own insecurities. And God, I admit it, I have segmented my life. And I've said, I've acted this way here, and I've acted this way here, and I've acted this way. And this little sex life over here, this is just my little habit over here. And this over here, this is my little secret over here. And this over here, this is my, and I just keep them all separate. And it goes back to that thing about the Titanic myth. Did I share that with you? Did I talk about the Titanic myth? The Titanic myth is this myth that you can segment your life and it'll keep you afloat. The Titanic was supposed to be the first unsinkable ship because it was the first ship that they ever segmented the hull. Previous and prior to the Titanic, all hulls of a boat were just one open hull. And so if you were out in a boat and you hit a rock or another boat or an iceberg and you knocked a hole in the boat, then water would flood in, it would fill up the whole hull and the ship would sink. The Titanic was the first ship to actually segment and compartmentalize the hull. And they said, you know, theoretically, it's kind of like we do with submarines today. You know, you segment the submarine. So if you take on water in a certain area, you can batten down the hatch. And the idea is you could take on a certain amount of water and it won't sink the whole ship. And theoretically, that's true. But folks, when it comes to life, your life, a hole in the boat is a hole in the boat is a hole in the boat. And eventually, it's going to sink you. And that little area you think you've got under control over here, it isn't under control, and it's going to take you down. Now, if you and I go out and we go fishing, and you're sitting at one end of the boat, and I'm sitting at the other end of the boat, and I pull out a drill, a wood drill, and I start drilling a hole in my end of the boat, you're going to get concerned. You say, Rick, what are you doing? You're going to take us down. And this is the typical response today. Hey, it's my life. Nobody has a right to tell me what I do with my life. I can handle it. I'm a grown adult. I can sin and get away with it. It's none of your business what I do with my life. I'm sorry, but it is my business what you do with your life because we're all in the same boat. It's called Earth. And we're all in this together. And you cannot sin and it not affect other people. I'm sorry, you just don't understand how it works. The truth is, this is going to be very profound, but it's said in a very simple way. Sin may be personal, but it is never private. My sin may be personal, I did it, but it's never private. Even if you don't ever know about the sins in my life, they affect you. Husbands, even if your wife never knows about the sins in your life, they affect her. Wives, even if your husbands don't know about the sins in your life, they affect him and they affect your kids and we affect each other. You cannot do anything in life without affecting each other. And so the idea of it's none of my business is just stupid. It is your business, it is my business because we affect each other. And even if some people never even know about something in my life, it's still gonna affect them in different ways because of the blessing of God or the removal of blessing of God on my life and on your life. The Bible says, be sure your sins will find you out. Now this is why, friends, we need a Savior. Okay, what we just talked about today, this is why you need a Savior. This is why we need the cross. This is why we need grace. This is why we need forgiveness. Why? Because none of us measure up. None of us are perfect. The Bible says there's not a just man on the earth who always does what is right and never does what is wrong. The Bible says we have all sinned and we have all fallen short. So each of us have our own unique falling shorts. You have your falling shorts and I have my falling shorts, but thank God he forgives all our falling shorts. All have sinned and fallen short of the glory of God. This is why you need grace. You need a Savior, because there's no way I can measure up to God's perfection. There's no way you can either. God doesn't expect you to be perfect. He does expect you to have integrity, which means you own up. And the starting point to be a man of God or a woman of God is to say, I admit it. I just don't have integrity in some of these areas. What really matters is the direction of your heart. You know, friends, I don't always do it right. Your pastor is a very flawed individual. I don't always get it right. I make a lot of mistakes. I sin. I'm not always unselfish. I want to be, but I'm not. I'm not always kind to everybody. I want to be, but I'm not. I don't always keep my promises. I want to, but I'm not. I don't. I don't always do my best in everything that I do. I want to, but I don't. And I look at all, I don't always, I don't want to gossip. I don't want to listen to gossip, but sometimes I do. But in the deepest part of my heart, in spite of my own sinfulness, I want to do the right thing. And I want to be a man of integrity. And fortunately, God looks down on Rick Warren, and when he looks at me, he doesn't say, what a screw up. What a failure. He ought to know better than that. Why did he still fall for that one? Instead, God looks down and says, there's a guy who has a heart for me, and I'm going to bless him. I'll say it again. God is more interested in your heart than your sins. You're never going to be perfect. You're never going to be sinless, but you can sin less. You got it? Get it? Good. You're never going to be sinless, but you can sin less. And that is a choice, and it is a choice of integrity. And it starts by saying to God, God, I don't always keep my promises, but I want to. God, I don't always pay my bills, but I want to. God, I haven't refused gossip. I've listened to it, but I don't want that anymore. God, I don't want to rob you of money that's yours. As an act of integrity, I want to tithe. And God, I don't always do what's best at work, and I don't always give it my best shot, but I want to, and that's my direction. And God, I have to admit, I'm not real a lot of times. A lot of times I'm faking it. I'm living insecurely. Again, it's because of insecurity comes from a lack of integrity. But when you come to God and say, God, this is my heart, and I really want it to be in this direction, and God could say about you like he did about David. Remember the guy who committed adultery and murder. There's a guy after my own heart. He looked past all the mistakes that had been made. And he looked at the direction of David's heart and says, the guy's got a good heart. He's going in the right direction. He wants to do the right thing. And that comes from the power and the grace of God. Let's bow our heads. I'm going to pray a prayer, and you can just follow me in it. Make it your prayer to God. Dear Jesus Christ, I thank you that you were sinless. You never sinned. You were the ultimate example of integrity. And so you could pay the price for all my sins. Thank you for dying on the cross for me. Just say that in your mind. Thank you for dying on the cross for me, for paying all my sins. there is no way, God, that I can measure up to your standard of perfection. And that's why I need your grace. And that's why I need your forgiveness. And that's why I need your salvation. And Jesus, thank you for loving me enough to pay for all my sins. The confession of bad works is the beginning of good works. So why don't you just have a little confession time with God? Why don't you say, God, I admit that I don't always keep my promises, but I want to. And God, I admit that I've spent more money than I make, and I've got myself really deeply in debt, and I haven't paid off all my debts, but I want to. And I ask you to help me to stop spending more than I make, so I can start paying off my debts and be a person of integrity. And God, I admit that I have gossiped. I have shared secrets. I've listened to gossip. I've slandered other people, and I'm sorry. I don't want to be that way. And God, I haven't put you first in my money. I've paid everything except my tithe. I put you in last place, not first. As an act of integrity, I'm going to start tithing. And God, I admit that I don't always do my best. And I don't always work hard, cheerfully. A lot of times I just slack off because I don't really like my job some days. Help me to remember that whether anybody else notices what I do, you notice. Help me to do my work with excellence, with quality, and with integrity, knowing that I'm working for you as my real boss. And God, I need you to give me the courage to be real with other people. I'm tired of wearing masks. I'm tired of playing games. I'm tired of maneuvering and manipulating behind the scenes. I want to live my life as an open book. Not perfect, not sinless, but authentic and whole. I want today, Jesus Christ, to commit to becoming a man or a woman of integrity. I want a pure heart that you can bless. Help me to stay in the Word every day, that it is your Word that keeps me pure. If you've never invited Jesus Christ to forgive all your sins and to be the Savior and the Lord of your life, say, Jesus Christ, I don't understand it all, but I want to thank you for dying for my sins. And I ask you to become the leader, the Lord, the manager, the boss of my life. And I want your purpose and peace and plan and power. And I humbly ask this in your name. Amen.
1: 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I've got some great news to share with you today. We've got some generous friends of Daily Hope that have offered a $50,000 matching grant. And now here's Rick to tell you more about it.
0: You know, I just want to take a quick second to say thank you, everybody. 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Now, as you pray about giving, I want to ask you to ask God about sending a gift that's the largest you're able to give, because at this point of the year, we have a donor who has offered to match your gift. 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
3: I hope that what you heard from Pastor Rick this morning was a good way to start your day. 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Please enter the keyword hashtag hope1006, followed by what you want to say. Again, that number is 0855-885-1006. And the keyword is hashtag hope1006. Sending this message will also be a reminder of what's important to you. 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

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Over 50,000 people have died. Australia, more than 5,000 confirmed cases. A man in his 80s who died overnight in Victoria has been the national toll to 25.